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Des Moines' greatest hits are here. 93.3 KIOA. I'm Tony the Reno. Feels like one of those songs when you're walking into someone that you're into. Yeah, at a bar or a party. This should be playing in the background, shouldn't it? In Excess gets us going tonight on the All Request Hour.

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0: 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I'm Tony the Reno. All Request Hour continues tonight. Isn't it funny how we can equate certain songs with our first cars from back in the day? A tape of this one from the Cranberries was in what car for you, Jeremy?
1: Ford Captiva. It was tiny, got about 50 miles to the gallon, but man, it drove forever and you never had to put gas in it, so that was good.
0: Did you pick up a lot of dates with that car?
1: I define a lot. I mean, if by a lot you mean one, yeah, I think there may have been one.
0: Very nice.

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1: 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We don't really need the song about the darkness in the air tonight, but we'll take it anyway. We'll take this 24/7 if we could. 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

0: 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I'm Tony Lorino. Isn't it funny when you hear a song with a woman's name in it, immediately you think of that person, the name involved? A shout out to our old neighbor, Sherry. I trust Sherry is cranking this up. You got a Sherry in your life, text him and tell him to turn on the radio with this one from Steve Perry.
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0: 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You always wonder how some of those bands get their names, right? And this one, it makes a whole lot of sense. Club Nouveau. The first band was called the Timex Social Club. You may remember they had a song called Rumors, a couple others in the mid-80s. They broke up, and then a couple of the members said, no, we want to stay together. We're going to be Club Nouveau, the new club. Oh, very, very nice, right? Why don't we get that new club and Lean On Me and so much more from the 80s and 90s that we have so much yet to learn about. All ready to go as the throwbacks continue.
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1: Windows down, top down, yeah.
0: It is. It is a lot of fun, yes.
1: Yeah, see, that's what we are all about around here. Those songs that give you those moments where someone is staring at you at the red light. You just don't care. Yeah. Enjoy it and soak it in.

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So what is in the mystery FAIR envelopes? Fair tickets, yes, but what else? Rod Stewart, TLC, and Salt and Pepper? We'll have to see. 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

93.3 KIOA. I'm Tony the Reno. Did you take the quiz on this man last week for his birthday? Don Henley's top 10. How many can you name? Oh, you know this one is a part of it, and it may be one of the easier ones from Don. So if you consider yourself a real fan, especially of the solo stuff, or, you know, someone who loves them some Don, some Eagles, hit us up, Throwback Nation, Instagram and Facebook. Take the quiz and see how you do on Don's top 10. Here's the Boys of Summer.

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Des Moines' greatest hits are here. 93.3 KIOA. I'm Tony the Reno. Appreciate you having us on tonight as we get ready for another edition of our throwback timeline and a big comeback act. You're going to love this. Maybe win you $100. Let's see if we can figure out the year coming up in about 6 minutes.

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0: 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Well, in the year we're talking about, Apple releases the first Macintosh computer. Not just the Muppets, but it's the Muppet Babies, Saturday morning cartoon style on CBS. And yes, the comeback kids of the year with Owner of a Lonely Heart. Yeah, big comeback after some good stuff from them in the 70s. Was the year 1983, 1984, or 1985? Text your guess to 877-909-1989.
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0: What year was it on the timeline? Muppet Babies premieres Saturday morning cartoon style. The Apple Macintosh first released. And this group has this big comeback song hitting number one. If you guessed 1984, you got it. This is Yes.

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With the KIOA Mystery F-A-I-R envelope, four envelopes. 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

certain time of night that you get this on the radio, and everything else just becomes an afterthought. Oh, we sing along together. Grab whatever you got. The pen, that's your microphone. 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

0: K-I-O-A. That is MJ.
1: Coming up next.
0: Tony Zarino was just chatting here with Rhonda. You had a really cool musical experience I think a lot of us would like to take and take a trip to see.
2: But a couple years ago, I actually got to go and do the whole VIP tour at Paisley Park. So that was amazing. That was really cool.
0: The one thing that stood out on the tour for you?
2: I know it's like crazy to say, but I really feel like you feel his presence. And so not only was it the space where he lived, but it was also the space where he recorded. Mm-hmm. He probably put a lot of his heart and soul into that. That's what stuck out for me.
0: Well, on that note, we better play some Prince tonight, right?
2: Yeah.
0: Absolutely. Yeah. Feel that spirit, feel that presence of Prince. And some purple tunes moments away.

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It's like 10,000 spoons when all you need is a knife. It's meeting the man of my dreams and then meeting his beautiful wife. And isn't it ironic?

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I'm Tony Lorino as we continue to watch all the opportunities of some cool musical biopics like we just had with Michael. Oh, this one's got two in the works. So as soon as we hear which is actually coming to fruition, you will know for sure as we enjoy the purple one, Prince is on,

0: 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Throwback Nation's late night class reunion. Go! And if these sound familiar...
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1: 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I'm Tony DeReno. We think of Slippery When Wet. 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

93.3 KIOA. And before Living on a Prayer, it was that one. Class of 1986, late night class reunion. The first from Slippery When Wet. That's Bon Jovi. I'm Tony Lorino, class of 86. All you tonight as we head to the dance floor.

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93.3 KIOA. And girl groups are It's Class of 1986 Late Night Class Reunion. We already had the Go-Go's out for a couple years. The Bangles, they're spinning up all their best. And these ladies, too, showing us how to boo. Here's Bananarama on the Late Night Class Reunion.

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We're just living in it. Class of 1986, late night class reunion is on. She's got the movies. 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
3: I'd be lying if I wasn't a little bit jealous of this couple. They're going viral on TikTok after they installed a commercial-style soda fountain in their house, complete with taps for both Diet Coke and Diet Dr. Pepper. This is awesome.
4: So it's just two taps.
3: Just
4: they
3: two.
4: They each get to pick a soda.
3: Yeah. There's a custom website out there where you can order these, and you can have them professionally installed in your home,
4: like
3: right there on your kitchen counter. The problem is that the setup costs about $5,000. Do you have $5,000? I don't have $5,000.
4: I don't have $5,000 to my name. Are you kidding me?
3: And it includes the kind of equipment that you would expect at a restaurant, including the remote chiller, the soda lines, and the CO2 system. They said they spent about $20 every time they refill the CO2 and about $125 to $150 on the syrup for the drinks. And they say they replace that every few months.
4: Yeah, and it's installed directly into their water line.
3: Yeah.
4: So they took the care because they knew they were going to use it to have it installed professionally.
3: I'm jealous, but not enough that I would actually want to do this, because $5,000 for this.
4: But you being the resident soda drinker, you drink a ton of Diet Coke and like Coke Zero. Imagine you wouldn't have to go to Target and buy your 10 packs of whatever, 12 packs. I don't even know how they come of soda.
3: I haven't been to the store in years.
4: I don't buy canned soda because I know the problem is I drink it all. That's why. So this would be dangerous for me just because I would drink nothing but soda.
3: That's where it would be the problem. It would be dangerous for me to have it this accessible.
4: Yeah.
3: To where I could be like half asleep on a Saturday night and just decide to go upstairs and put my mouth underneath the spigot for a second or two.
4: First off, this is not a big situation. You're not just filling your house with all the things you wanted as a kid, which you do anyway. So maybe it is a big situation.
3: It could be.
4: Think about it. What about the money that you're spending on buying soda at the store every week?
3: Because
4: you guys buy quite a bit of soda.
3: But the thing is, like, I was doing the math on this.
4: Yeah.
3: You know, based on the syrup and the CO2 and all the stuff. It's kind of a wash, honestly, because it's like, what, $10 for a 12-pack of pop right about now?
4: Yeah.
3: And over time, like, I was like, okay, like maybe $80. Because let's say I get the two spigots, okay?
4: Right.
3: That's like $80 a month. And then you say, okay, $240 every 3 months, which is about how often they're buying the new syrup things. Again, it's kind of a wash. It's kind of the same.
4: So then imagine you could have fountain soda every day as opposed to just popping open a can.
3: Don't care. Don't care that much. I bring pop from home to work. Am I going to start bringing it in a thermos?
4: I don't know, maybe. Why not?
3: It just kind of seems like an extravagance.
4: An extravagance? That's the word you're going to use?
3: $5,000 for this? Yeah, that's an extravagance.
4: How much have you paid for the Legos that are currently all over your basement?
3: Okay, we don't need to bring...
4: If we started adding together the Titanic and the 5 Disney castles and the roller coasters and all of the different Lego sets that you've got smattered around your man cave... That, and I'm just talking Legos. Then add in the CDs and the Funko Pops and all of the autographed memorabilia that you've bought at merch booths throughout the years. Extravagance?
3: You have Legos too.
4: I have 3 flower sets.
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2: We were talking about whether or not America should get rid of personal checks. Places like Germany and Australia have already said that they're going to be getting rid of them by like 2027, 2030. And Americans are writing fewer checks than they used to. Back in 2000, it was about 150 checks per person. Now it's down to about 100, or about 27, actually, just 27 checks per year per person. And Jerenie is very much get rid of checks.
3: I did think about it. I did lie when I said it's been years since I've done it. The only time I write checks is to pay my taxes.
2: Okay, so one a year.
3: Two
2: a year.
3: Yeah.
2: Okay. I say, even though I don't write a lot of checks, I still say get rid of them. Or excuse me, to keep them. Because I know some people rely on them.
3: Yeah.
2: You know, I mean, again, birthday money. My parents, my in-laws, they always gave me checks for birthday and Christmas money.
3: I clearly was not getting as much money for birthdays and Christmas as you were, because mine would be like a $5 or $10 bill and a card. I didn't need a check for that.
2: 515-244-4933. We'll get to some texts here in a second. Let's go to Bondurant and talk to Tammy.
4: I'm 60 and I still write checks.
2: Good. I'm glad to hear that.
4: I have a renter that gives me a check. So, full honky-tonk to that. You know, when I do taxes, you know, that's what I give them.
2: Yeah? You write them a check?
4: Yes.
2: So you'd be really sad to see checks go away then?
4: I would be devastated. Older people such as myself, that's what we do. It's like a check register. People don't go through their checks and see how much money and stuff is in there. No way. I do it, and if I'm a penny off, I work for that penny to find out what's wrong.
3: On our text line, you know, you can always text us, 515-244-4933. Number again, 4043 says, yes, they are not needed these days. They get processed like using a debit card. It's a waste of paper. I still have the original book that came with six bundles that I got for opening an account about 10 years ago, and I've maybe used five of them.
2: Wow.
3: 3766, no, let it be. I write checks every week. So ordering through current catalog and deluxe checks, we even use them still every week at work. I ordered through the bank. Okay.
2: I always wanted to get those fun checks that had like fun designs on them.
3: Yeah.
2: I always wanted to have that. I need to do that with my debit card too.
3: Yeah, I just didn't want to pay the extra to have to do that.
2: Of course.
3: 1907 says, I work in a bank and the amount of checks people still use, taking them away would be a nightmare. Please do not do that to me. Pennies are bad enough already.
2: I never thought about the bank people, what they would think.
3: And I know I said that people over 70 are the only ones that use checks, but... 3483 says, I'm under 70. I still write multiple checks per week. Don't get rid of them. Here's someone who says, I'm 57 and I write checks every month to pay my bills. I do automatic bill pay for everything.
2: I know. I think eventually it's going to happen, but I think it's going to be a long time down the road.
3: And the places that want to charge extra sometimes for the automatic withdrawal or whatever, if you go in, sometimes you can put in like your actual checking account number and they don't take the fee. So, like, I figured out how to do it without checks. I don't need checks, except for taxes, but go figure.
2: You can keep those birthday checks coming, though.
3: Who's getting birthday checks?
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0: Des Moines' greatest hits, 93.3 KIOA with Luke and Jeremy. 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
1: Morning.
0: Jeremy, yesterday in one of my social media videos, I called out our fellow Gen Z coworkers because they're doing something that I find a little strange, and I'm wondering if other Gen Xers and maybe even some boomers found it strange when millennials started doing this. They're decorating their cubicles with CDs.
2: Okay.
0: And I don't mean like how when we were younger in like the 90s and we would dangle like a CD from our rear view mirror in our car.
2: I never did that.
0: You never did that?
2: I was too tall.
0: Impede your vision?
2: Yeah. I already couldn't see past the rear view mirror.
0: What they're doing is they're taking either album covers, like the album booklets from CDs, and they're thumbtacking them to the walls in their cubicles, or in some cases they're just taking the CD and the whole case itself and just putting it on their desk, just kind of opening it up there like it's a little framed picture.
2: Yeah.
0: And decorating with it.
2: What's wrong with that?
0: I'm not saying there's anything wrong with it. It's just, it's odd to see. And it makes me wonder if older generations of people thought that it was weird that people were hanging vinyl records on their walls.

0: Like you could get a frame for it and everything and put it on your wall.
1: Yeah.
0: And of course, I'm guilty of that. In fact, I in my cubicle itself.
1: There's a lot of Kelly Clarkson hanging on your walls.
0: I mean, there's a lot of, there's like two.
1: That's
0: two.
1: That's a lot.
0: Two is a lot?
1: Mm-hmm.
0: Okay.
1: Mm-hmm.
0: But I do have an album. Now, mind you, the album is signed, but I do have an album framed on my wall. It just, it looks weird to me to see CDs used as decoration.
1: I love that you chose now to talk about this, knowing that that person that you're talking about is going to be here in an hour.
0: Oh, I'm going to talk to him about it when he walks in the room. I'd be like, so did you see my video?
1: No, just say it. We could have done this in an hour and you could have actually confronted him. Instead, you're just calling him a weird Gen Z.
0: He's Gen Z.
1: He's Z. Okay.
0: He got a little offended when I
1: he's like an elder Gen Z.
0: No, he's like young and Gen Z.
1: Okay, whatever.
0: Closer to Gen
1: Z. I don't know when Gen Z happened.
0: They're decorating with CDs and it's throwing me off.
1: Apparently.
2: Here's what's coming up.
0: Jeremy's dad will center me again. He knows how to bring the room back to where it needs to be.
1: He's technically Gen X? He's not a boomer, is he? Is my dad a boomer?
0: How old is he?
1: 68.
0: Oh, he's a boomer for sure.
1: Is he really?
0: He's a boomer.
1: Wow.
0: He's like all young boomer.
1: Yeah.
0: But he's a boomer.
1: Wow. Interesting.
0: Well, he's in next with Kill It and Grill It. That's 93.3 KIOA.

0: The man, the myth, the meat. It's time to Kill It and Grill It with Luke, Jeremy, and Jeremy's dad on 93.3 KIOA.
1: He is the man of all things hunting, fishing, and trapping, and what else?
2: Grilling.
1: That's right, yes. He is our Kill It and Grill It master himself, Jeremy's dad, ready for another edition of Kill It and Grill It.
2: What are we doing?
3: Let's go hunting.
4: I've already got on my blaze orange.
2: Oh, no.
3: Okay. These guys here, you'll find them in northern U.S., Canada, Alaska, up in that area. They are 7 foot tall, 10 foot long, and weigh 1,500 pounds.
1: Holy moly. Whoa.
3: And they can run 35 miles an hour.
1: Jeez.
3: They don't see real well, but they are aggressive if they get too close to you. They live about 25 years, and their only real enemy are wolves and grizzlies.
2: Okay.
3: They eat 25 to 60 pounds of vegetation a day.
2: Oh my
1: Holy
2: gosh.
1: Cow, these are little lawnmowers.
3: Yeah.
2: Not little.
3: Like I told you, they're aggressive. If you get too close to them, they will stomp you to death with their front feet. But they are a real nutritious animal to eat. Problem is, once you shoot one and drop 1,500 pounds on the ground, now the work starts.
1: Yeah.
2: Mm-hmm.
1: This sounds like a whole lot of work.
3: You cook them real fast, and usually rare to medium rare. You don't want to cook them very long or very hot. Turn into shoe leather.
1: My first guess is a bison.
3: No.
1: Okay, because I just know that bison meat is also kind of lean, and you got to cook it fast.
3: Mm-hmm.
1: But I didn't think the dimensions quite got there. I thought it was I was like, boy, that's a big boy if it's a bison.
3: Yeah, he'd be pretty tall. Most bison are about 5 to 6 foot tall.
2: Well, and those don't stomp you with their front feet, from what I understand, because we've been seeing this video all over the news of the poor old man that
1: got
2: eaten.
3: They like to play catch with you.
1: Oh my God.
2: They will pick you up and throw you far, far away. This is something that will just get on top of you.
1: Can you readily buy this at a butcher shop or a grocery store?
3: Nope.
1: You got to go somewhere special to get it?
3: Yeah, you got to shoot it. It's against the law to sell it.
1: Oh.
3: Just like deer meat. You can't buy deer meat.
2: That is true.
3: You have to hunt it.
1: Why did I all of a sudden just picture an enormous bald eagle? But then again, those are illegal to hunt.
2: I don't know
1: just a big pissed off eagle.
2: Why they just stomps on
1: you? Come here!
2: Is this something that you might just see like walking down the road in these areas?
3: Yeah. We see them when we go to Canada.
2: So they're wandering around, all 1,500 pounds of them.
1: I think they are
3: excellent swimmers.
1: I did not know that. If I'm right about where I'm going with this, I did not know that about them. Because if I were running from one of these things, the first place I would go is in the water.
2: Well,
3: no.
1: I think I got it.
2: Yes?
1: I think it's a moose.
3: There you go.
2: Hey!
1: Yeah. Talk about a way to go, getting stomped by a moose.
3: You can't believe how agile they are. We come around a corner one time in my one-ton dually, and there was a bull moose standing in the middle of the road. I could see his junk over the hood. I honked my horn, and he went through some brush that you couldn't get through with a D6 dozer. You just see the tops of the trees shaking as he went up over this hillside.
1: Like a T-Rex going through the woods.
2: That's crazy.
3: Oh, man. They are neat. But, yeah, we'll see 8 to 10 of them every time we go to Canada.
1: I'm still trying to figure out how important the placement of his junk was to that story, but okay.
2: The dually, how big they are. It's a giant truck.
3: Yeah, you're in a one-ton dually, and he's standing there taller than your one-ton dually.
1: Showing off his doolies.
3: Yeah.
2: Okay. All right. Okay.
1: What the hell a dually is?
2: He doesn't understand, Dad. I'll explain to him later.
1: Okay.
3: A one-ton pickup.
1: Okay.
2: In his mind, that could be a Ford Ranger. He has no idea.
1: Jeremy always was able to explain things, so I understood them.
2: Yeah, I'm going to have to do that.
3: Like Forrest Gump and Mom. Mom could always explain things to me that I could understand.
2: Yep, that's the reference. That's
3: it.
2: It's fun when it's real life.
1: That's right.
2: Every day of my life.

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1: Well, it appears we are not going to own anything anymore, ever. That's the way we're going, at least. Apple, the maker of probably the phone you're using or listening to us on right now, announced yesterday that they are starting this new leasing program. So instead of having to buy not even just your iPhone, but if you've always had your eye on a Apple Watch or you've always wanted to buy one of their MacBooks, you can now lease them. And it can be as low as, you know, $12 a month to lease one of their Apple Watches.
2: What?
1: It looks like the phones are going to be somewhere in the $17 to $25 range per month. And it is exactly what it sounds like. It is a lease. So you do not own your device. And they say that the nice part about it is that when your lease term is up in either 12 or 24 months, you can upgrade to the next latest and greatest model. And then you start leasing all over again. Just like if you've ever leased a car before. Have you ever had a lease on a car?
2: No.
1: When I was first like starting to get new cars, that's what I wanted to do. I wanted to lease because I knew I wasn't going to keep it forever. I just wanted to have a nice new car and it was cheaper for me. So I did that for a while and it was great, but there were a lot of drawbacks and eventually I started to actually like buy cars. And right now, like I pay for my phone through my phone bill.
2: Yes, yeah, same. And most people do.
1: Yeah. And then like when I finally pay off my phone, then I take it and I use that, whatever money they'll give me for it, I'll use that to put towards the next latest and greatest model. Mm-hmm. But all it does is show me that nobody wants to own anything anymore. And I feel like that's the way it is, especially with like Gen Z and Gen Alpha. They don't own anything. Because if you think about it, you've got Spotify and Apple Music. You're

0: streaming your music. You don't go out to the record store anymore and buy your music. Mm-hmm. Or at least, yeah, I know some people do. Not everybody does.
1: They're starting to. Gen Z is starting to come back around.
0: They are.
1: And want the physical product.
0: I admit that they will do that, but
1: things like cassettes are making a comeback right now, and CDs even.
0: Oh, yeah. But for the most part, a lot of people just stream their music. Well, that music can disappear anytime. Mm-hmm. They have no guarantees that it is going to be there tomorrow. Same thing with movies. When you buy the digital copy of a movie, you're buying a license for the movie. You're not actually physically owning a digital copy of the movie. That movie can disappear tomorrow and you can't say boo about it.
1: Right.
0: I mean, you think about it. Audiobooks, same thing. Computer software. You know, it used to be like when you bought, for my designer people, when you bought Photoshop, you had to go and you would spend like $600 and they would come out with a new version like every 3 years because it was a hard program to make. Well, now you pay like $25 a month and you get constant updates. But again, the minute you stop paying for that subscription, boom, you don't have it anymore.
1: You don't get to use it anymore.
0: And it's just wild to me because I know that you give me grief all the time about buying too much stuff and having too much stuff. But now I feel like nobody actually owns anything anymore. We're all just licensing it and leasing things. I don't know if I like living in a world like that.
1: Yeah. I mean, there are certain things that I definitely miss having. Music is a big one, but that's just because we're music people.
0: Yeah.
1: I still have all of my Disney VHS tapes.
0: Yeah.
1: Like, that stuff I'm not going to get rid of, even though I can't play it.
0: I will say that I stopped buying movies. I haven't bought, like, a Blu-ray or a DVD in a couple years.
1: Yeah.
0: And if I were to do that, it would have to be a movie that I really, really loved. Mm-hmm. Like, it would have to be a top-tier, absolutely must-have thing.
1: I will say movies is the one thing I really do enjoy having on a streaming service because you can find just about any movie you want at any point in time. You don't have to go to the video store. You don't have to go to try to find the niche movie that you're looking for.
0: Yeah.
1: So that I enjoy. The music thing, yeah, the music thing is definitely the hardest for me.
0: I'll always buy physical music.
1: Yeah.
0: I'm not going to be without my music. You can't take that away from me. Over my cold, dead body.
1: How do you play it, though?
0: Well, see, that requires a subscription.
1: Yeah.
2: Coming up
0: in the buzz, it has been a bad week to be any kind of structure in the city of Des Moines.
1: It really has been.
0: That's coming up at 6:40.
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5: Mm-hmm.
4: Love that story in just a few, but first, here's what's going on. The Waukee Town Center is planning its grand opening for late spring of 2027. This massive development at Hickman Road at Alice's Road is going to cover 62 acres with 335,000 square feet of shopping, dining, and entertainment.
5: It's a lot.
4: I'm telling you, shopping is not dead in Des Moines.
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4: People love to shop here. The plans include a 6-acre lake, trails, an amphitheater, winter ice skating, summer play areas, water features, and fire pits.
5: Oof.
4: The Target, obviously, is already open with Marshall's and Dutch Brothers Coffee expected to open soon. I know so many people who are excited about this Dutch Brothers Coffee.

0: Hero, who we just heard about that was born earlier this month. And of course, there's Walnut, the harbor seal that showed up via FedEx as opposed to the stork. The zoo is also planning two more babies that are on the way, with two baby giraffe calves expected later this summer.
1: That's weird. None of them seem to be named Luke and or Jeremy.
0: I mean, those two giraffes that are coming are just waiting.
1: Waiting for names.
0: Names that sound like Luke and Jeremy? Well,
1: if you are a building or a structure in the metro, you are not safe right now.
0: Not at all.
1: For the second time in less than 2 weeks, that rail bridge over Northwest 2nd Street in Polk County has been hit by a vehicle. The bridge, which has just over 13 feet of clearance, was struck by a semi yesterday afternoon, temporarily blocking traffic in both directions. You might remember this same bridge was hit and partially collapsed back on the 17th after it got hit by a vacuum truck. The road reopened shortly after 2 p.m., so the closure was a lot shorter this time around. And we talked the other day about how over the weekend somebody crashed into the Ducktail Lounge over there in Clive. Well, yesterday morning, a car crashed into the Verizon store on Merle Hay Road. Police say the crash caused extensive damage to the building. Nobody was hurt and nobody was taken into custody. But I'm telling you, it is not safe to be a building in this city right about now. All I can think about is that poor, I think it was a lamp store that was on the corner of Ingersoll, and I don't remember what the side street was, but it used to get hit all the time by cars to the point where they were just like, we're about ready to move out of here. Maybe they did. I don't know. But all I know is that they got hit multiple times by cars. That's The Buzz this morning. It's Luke and Jeremy here on KIOA.
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3: It's been a minute since we've talked about wildfire smoke and haze in the air, but that's what we're talking about today with meteorologist John Rivas from KCCI. Sunshine with that smoky haze. We'll see a high around 90. Clear tonight, 74 the low, and then hopefully tomorrow all that haze has made its way through. We'll have a mostly sunny day. Just a skosh cooler, 88.
4: I'm Kate Garner, joining traffic control. I-80 eastbound, the right lane continues to be blocked by Earlham. They've brought in special equipment to handle part of that accident. Meanwhile, I-80 westbound, out just before the east mixer, they continue to work on that vehicle off on the right shoulder. Otherwise, accident and incident free. That's your Smile Power Traffic from Delta Dental of Iowa. For your smile, for your health, for your community.
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2: I think I know the answer to this question, but Jeremy, have you ever flown private before?
3: No.
2: Like a private jet?
3: No.
2: Neither have I. It's a dream, though. Would love to do it someday, just to say that I've done it.
3: I don't know that I care.
2: Really?
3: Yeah.
2: You don't want that kind of, like, experience?
3: I just think of that scene in Almost Famous where they all think they're going to die because they think the plane's going to crash.
2: That's true.
3: That's the first thing I think of when I think of private flights.
2: Yeah. Well, sometimes you can accidentally get a private flight. And that's what happened to a guy who was flying Southwest from Chicago to Orlando. He found out while he was at the gate that he was the only passenger on the entire plane.
4: I had a flight from Chicago to Orlando and I found out I was the only passenger. I asked the pilots and the flight attendants if they had seen anything like this before and they said no. Knowing this was basically a once in a lifetime opportunity, I had to make sure I made the most of it. The flight crew was super cool. They still had to go through all the safety protocols even though I was the only passenger, which I thought was funny. But a few minutes later after we got through everything, we're off on our way to Orlando. This gave me a taste of my ultimate goal, which is flying private. I don't have $20,000 to drop on a flight right now, so for now, this will do. And shout out to the crew because they gave me all the snacks they had, a tequila cranberry, and some gifts to commemorate the experience. So shout out to y'all.
5: Thank you.
4: Shout out to Southwest. I'll definitely be flying again.
2: Well, I'm sure you'll be flying again, but don't bet on being private again.
3: No, that's probably not going to happen.
2: Have you ever had something like that happen where you were the only person on the flight?
3: No, I've never been the only person on a flight. I've been on a flight that only had a few people on it.
2: Same.
3: But never by myself.
2: I think I remember being on a flight where there was about 5 to 7 of us.
3: Yeah, on something the plane. Like that.
2: And they told us, they said, hey, this is it. This is all there is. Feel free to sit wherever you like, stretch out, do whatever you need. Just remember, you know, we have to make sure you're buckled in for blah, blah, blah. And we did. We all took advantage of it. We were all stretched across the seats. We were all spread out all across the airplane. The thing that we were noticing on this guy's video is that he didn't sit in the front row.
3: No.
2: He was at least a couple rows back because in his video, you can see while he's seated, there are seats in front of him. And I'm just thinking, why? Why did you sit not in the front?
3: I mean, usually in the front, the tray table is a little bit more clumsy, like because it comes out of the armrest. So maybe you wanted a tray table.
2: Maybe that's why.
3: That
2: could be a good reason why.
3: But yeah.
2: And there's no under seat storage in front of you.
3: I think he's got plenty of overhead storage. I don't think he needs to put anything in front of him. I think he would have been fine.
2: Or on the seat next to him.
3: Right, like literally could have buckled it in and been just fine.
2: Yeah.
3: I don't know that I would move.
2: Really?
3: I think I would sit in my seat.
2: So if you were on a plane, nobody else is on it, and you're assigned to seat 16A, you're staying in your seat?
3: Maybe.
2: Oh,
3: I don't know.
2: No.
3: If I was like sitting over a wing or something, I might move up or back a little bit just so I could look out the window. I don't know that I'm moving up front.
2: I'm 100% asking to move forward.
3: It's not like I have to fight anybody when I get off the plane. That's usually the only reason you want to sit up front.
2: If they can write the manifest of the plane on their hand.
3: Yeah.
2: Like I'm moving. Okay. I don't want to sit there and like have them come all the way down to see me.
3: Now, okay, here's my question. I know this was a Southwest flight, but let's get a little crazy. What if there was like first class or like business class? Do you move up to those seats?
2: 100%.
3: Are you allowed to move up to those seats?
2: You better
3: be. If you do they give you the same service that you would get if you had paid for the business or first?

0: class seat?
1: I think they should. You're literally flying private at that point. Absolutely, you sit in the first class section.
0: I don't know. It sounds good, but I would be so nervous.
1: Oh my God, you're the only person on the plane.
0: Be nervous.

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1: I've always wanted a girl just like you. Such a pure idea.

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We've got tickets to lots of the great events at the Iowa State Fair, including grandstand shows. We've got race tickets, plus we've got admission passes as well. You never know what's going to be inside the envelopes. Mm-hmm. We're looking for caller 10 right now at 515-244-4933. Caller number 10 is going to get to open up one of our envelopes and maybe grab themselves some great entertainment at this year's Iowa State Fair.

0: 833 KIOA's FAIR Mystery Envelopes.
1: Hey, Danny in Des Moines, you're caller number 10.
2: Yeah, you are.
3: Great.
1: Congratulations. Danny, I'm sorry. I'm going to need a little more out of you for that one.
2: Yeah.
3: Awesome.
1: There you go. All right.
2: Okay. Woo!
1: Just making sure you were awake, Danny. That's all. That's part of our job.
3: Oh, yeah.
2: It's tough.
1: Yeah. All right. Well, Danny, we are going to play our FAIR Mystery Envelope Contest. We've got four envelopes in front of us labeled F, A, I, and R. All you have to do is pick one of those envelopes. Inside is some great entertainment at this year's Iowa State Fair. You know the letter you want to take.
3: I am going to go with R.
1: Danny's going to take letter R today. Let's rip her open.
2: Quick rip.
1: Yes, I'm not wasting any time today.
2: Here comes the blowing. Oh, okay.
1: You don't like the blow
2: part. The blowing, for whatever reason, gives me the ick.
1: Okay. Well,
2: that's what the kids say,
1: right? You don't have to touch
2: the
1: envelope.
2: Is that what the kids say?
1: That's what they say, yes.
2: Just making
1: sure. All right. Inside, we've got tickets to see Alabama and special guest Exile at the Grandstand at this year's State Fair on August 21st. Tickets are yours, Danny. Nicely done.
3: All right. Thanks, guys.
1: All right. So Danny's got his tickets, and now it is time for you to get yours. Another chance for you to open up some mystery envelopes happens at 4 o'clock this afternoon with Jimmy Wright here on KIOA.
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2: but...
1: Smokey Haze. Yeah, that usually sounds like a classic rock band, but nope, today that is the air quality. It's not going to be great. Sorry.
2: No.
1: Yeah, you don't like a classic rock band named Smokey Haze?
2: No.
1: It sounds like one, doesn't it?
2: I don't like any of it.
1: High of around 90 today, mostly clear tonight with a low around 70, and the rock band's going home tomorrow. No Smokey Haze as far as I know, mostly sunny. Tour's over, you know. High near 88.
3: I'm Kate Garner, Des Moines Traffic Control. I-80 eastbound by Earlham. They continue to work that accident that is blocking the right lane because equipment they've brought in, it is even slower through there right now with stop-and-go traffic, about a 10-minute delay. Meanwhile, 235 and 8035 are running at speed. Des Moines Mobile Radar for today, 2200 block of East 29th, 1600 block of East University, 1800 block of Fluor, and 1700 block of Park Avenue. That's your Smile Power Traffic from Delta Dental of Iowa. 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
1: If you are going to do the crime, this is part of the time that you have to also do.
2: Mm-hmm.
1: Time on a radio station getting made fun of.
2: Well, I don't know if I'd call it making fun of. We're kind of the butt of the joke in this situation, but that's fine.
1: Sometimes,
2: that's fine.
1: Yes.
2: That's fine.
1: All right, so we're going to make up our own sound effects for these stories.
2: Okay.
1: Ready, Jeremy?
2: Sure.
1: Police
2: in
1: Japan have arrested a 28-year-old man after he allegedly walked into a convenience store completely naked.
2: Woohoo!
1: The whole thing started just before 2 a.m. when someone called police to report a naked man casually walking down the street.
2: Wow.
1: Officers searched the area, but apparently couldn't find him. Then about 2 hours later, police got another call, this time from a convenience store employee who said a naked man had walked into the store and then walked right back out.
2: Just making the same sound over and over and over again.
1: Police responded and found a 28-year-old Ribio Kubo still standing around the store's parking lot.
2: Oh.
1: Officers arrested him for public indecency. And then police asked why he decided to go for a completely naked late-night stroll.
2: Woo-hoo.
1: Kubo apparently told him that he just felt like walking. I just felt like walking. Around naked, and apparently this wasn't his first time doing it.
2: Mm.
1: Police say alcohol wasn't a factor. He was completely sober.
2: You know, sometimes you just want to be naked in a convenience store?
1: Just want to hang out with your wang out?
2: Okay. All right. Did not need that. Moving on.
1: Okay.
2: I'm keeping ours a little bit local-ish, Eastern Iowa, so let's see what happens here. And Eastern Iowa.
1: Let's go, Hawks.
2: It's my
1: favorite chant from Eastern Iowa University.
2: A woman is facing new charges after police say she drove an orange riding lawnmower. Was it at the state fair in some sort of race? She drove that lawnmower while impaired through a Casey's parking lot in Tiffin. According to investigators, a witness called police after seeing 36-year-old Michelle Hudson driving the mower and appearing intoxicated. Wow.
1: She's having all kinds of problems.
2: Apparently, officers said Hudson showed signs of impairment, including slurred speech, poor balance, and bloodshot, watery eyes. She performed poorly on a field sobriety test. Her breath test was below the legal alcohol limit, but police suspected she was impaired on drugs. She refused to provide a urine sample. Ew. Hudson was arrested on charges of operating while intoxicated and driving while barred. Her driver's license had already been suspended following a previous OWI conviction involving methamphetamine. A lawnmower was aggressive. Why is it so aggressive?
1: I don't know.
2: That lawnmower was reportedly found about a mile away from Hudson's home, making it for one of the more unusual

0: alleged getaway vehicles.
1: It's a lawnmower. I think we can take the word getaway out of it.
0: I mean, she drove it away.
1: Okay.
0: Apparently very aggressively, according to your sound effects.
1: Yes, she did.
0: Yeah.
1: That's what you get out there in Eastern Iowa. They do things aggressively.
0: What did you say? Go Hawks.
1: Go Hawks, question mark. Let's go, Eastern Iowa University.
0: Woo.
1: That is our sound effects theater this week. It is Luke and Jeremy here on KIOA.
2: In just a few minutes.
1: Back in the day, you used to be able to drink just about anything. Now, even the thought or the smell of it would make you sick.
0: Yeah.
1: That's at 740.
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0: On bourbon, one Scott, one beer.
3: Jeremy, remember your bar days?
4: Yeah, like last week.
3: Okay.
4: What are you talking about?
3: I mean, like your bar days.
4: Oh, well, no, I don't remember those on purpose.
3: Oh, all right. Well, that actually makes sense. You know, I don't think you're the right person to talk to. This is why we have our Gen Z correspondent, Evan, in the studio this morning. Good morning, Evan.
5: Hello.
3: All right, so Evan, you are 21, right?
5: Yep.
3: Thank God.
4: I don't know if you can legally ask the intern that I'm thinking about it.
3: I know we're not supposed to ask their ages, but I mean, for the sake of this conversation and to keep everybody in line, I just needed to make sure that it sort of checked his ID, honestly.
4: Okay, all right, okay.
3: Actually, can I see that ID? I just want to make sure you don't mind me.

0: And have you gone to the bars as a 21-year-old?
1: Yes, I have.
0: All right. So you're exploring the world of drinks.
1: The joys of drinking.
0: That's right.
2: The joys.
0: Yes.
2: Okay.
0: And I'm certain that you're doing it

0: effect it takes on the body now is way different than it was 20 years ago.
1: Oh, yeah, for sure. Yeah. Case in point, I remember being a student at Iowa State. And then also when I was starting my internship here at the radio station, I would hang out with some of the Drake kids.
0: Yeah.
1: And we would have these jungle juice parties.
2: Oh, no.
1: Have you gone to a jungle juice party or imbibed jungle juice?
0: Is that even a thing anymore?
2: Once.
0: Okay.
1: All right. That might say all we need to say. But I'm telling you, if you don't know, I mean, jungle juice is essentially, hey, what alcohol do you have that isn't like beer?
0: Yeah.
1: Okay. I happen to have this Rubbermaid tub.
0: Trash
1: Let's
0: can.
1: Just put it all into that tub together, mm-hmm. mix it up. Maybe if you're bougie, throw some ice in there.
0: Add a little Kool-Aid.
1: And let's see what happens. And therein, the rest of your night is ruined. Because it was just whatever you had. And I'm going to tell you, I had more nights ruined by jungle juice parties than any other drink I've ever had.
0: Mm-hmm.
1: Now, why is it, Evan, has it only been one night for you?
2: I'm pretty sure what I was drinking could fuel a lawnmower. It was just pure gas.
0: Mm-hmm, mm-hmm, mm-hmm.
1: I've had some of those drinks before.
2: All gas, no flavor.
0: All gas, some flavor, but not the right one.
1: Not the right ones.
0: Not
1: no.
0: the right flavor, no.
1: So now if somebody were to say, hey, Luke, here's some jungle juice, enjoy, I would say absolutely.
0: Yeah.
1: Because
0: yeah.
1: even the smell or even knowing that it was near me would just send my stomach turning.
0: Mm-hmm.
1: Do you have a drink that's like that?
0: I have a few drinks that got me into a lot of trouble.
1: Yeah.
0: That I kind of sort of remember a little bit. One of those being the Alabama Slammer. Whatever's in that, I don't even know. It just tasted like fruit punch.
1: Mm.
0: My thing was, I didn't like the taste of alcohol.
1: Yeah.
0: So my friends would try to come up with the fruitiest of fruity drinks for me to drink that didn't taste like alcohol.
1: Yeah.
0: The problem is now, as a 40-something-year-old woman, that sugar hurts. Like, you have one of those drinks now, and it is just immediate headache for 3 days. Like, 100%. That is just the way it goes. So I drank a lot of blueberry vodka and lemonade. I drank a lot of, what did we call them? Grape bombs. We had grape bombs. And then I also had something called Sex at My House.
1: Okay. Going to dive into that some other time. Real quick, Evan, can you think of a drink that you might have trouble with when you're older right now?
2: The vodka Red Bull.
1: Okay.
0: Oh,
1: yeah.
0: Yeah, I did that too.
2: That's my favorite right now.
1: 515-244-4933. We want to know if your nights at the bar have changed you as you're now older and what drinks you can't drink anymore.
0: Mm-hmm, mm-hmm.
1: 515-244-4933. Call us or text us. What are the drinks that you used to drink but you can't drink anymore?
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Garner's Way in traffic control. I-35 northbound in Ankeny. There's an accident between Oraleva Road and First Street. It's actually causing traffic to back up in both directions because of a car fire. Meanwhile, I-80 eastbound, they continue to work that accident by Earlham, causing traffic to back up, about 15-minute delay. That's your Smile Power traffic from Delta Dental of Iowa. 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
1: We were talking about the drinks that we used to enjoy when we were younger and had stronger stomachs. Mm-hmm. But now, not so much. Even the smell or even the sight of some of them might turn our stomachs.
2: Yeah, just the smell.
1: Mine is anything jungle juice. If you put any kind of combination of something together and call it jungle juice, I am immediately upset.
2: Mm-hmm, mm-hmm. Mine is all the sugary stuff. I drink a lot of sugary drinks because I didn't like the taste of alcohol.
1: Yeah. 515-244-4933. What is the drink that you used to enjoy, but now it might make you sick? Let's start it with Ray Ray from Nebraska.
3: Nebraska, we used to drink like crazy. Didn't harm us a bit.
1: Didn't harm you at all. So you're just saying you're stronger, you're built different?
3: Well, I'm too old for that stuff anymore. I'm 67, so can't do all that stuff.
1: So what's the drink that if someone were to put a drink from your past in front of you, you would probably maybe wince a little bit?
3: Slow gin and beer.
1: Oh.
2: Together? You mix those?
3: That's killer, man.
2: You mix slow gin and beer?
3: Yeah, why not?
2: Whoa.
3: I
1: can come up with a couple reasons.
3: I used to.
2: Whoa. Wow.
3: You have a 12-pack of beer and a quart of slow gin, and you mix it all together. One beer at a time, though.
2: Yeah,
1: we have to have standards somewhere.
2: That sounds painful. That sounds painful.
3: Oh, well.
1: Let's talk to Kelly in Des Moines. What was the drink that you probably couldn't stand right now?
4: Harvey Wallbangers.
1: Oh, boy. I knew some people who liked those.
2: Okay, hang on a second. Our Gen Z correspondent just gave me this look like, what is that?
4: It's orange juice and, I can't even remember the name of the look. I blanked out the liquor.
2: Because it's painful.
4: Because it was blanked out after drinking it.
2: Okay.
1: Oh, man.
2: Awesome. It's just a screwdriver.
4: No. It's far more powerful than that. It comes in some big old tall bottle and it goes down so smooth and you can't remember where you're at about a half hour.
1: I mean, it's a screwdriver, but they add additional liquor to it. There's more to it than that.
2: Okay.
4: Yeah, it's ugly.
1: And let's get one more real quick here from Ron and Pella. What is the drink that you probably couldn't handle?
5: Well, there was a drink that came up during the hunger hike from Oskaloosa to New Sharon many, many years ago, which is 12 miles. And it's been called the 12 miler.
1: Okay.
5: It's a quart of Gatorade and a pint of vodka.
1: Oh, my gosh.
5: Gatorade's formulated to get into your bloodstream, and the alcohol doesn't change it.
1: Interesting.
2: There's some science behind this one. Huh. Interesting. How can I get drunk and not dehydrated? I like this.
1: Could you drink one of those now, today, Ron?
5: No. No way.

0: Definitely getting a lot of the same sort of things over on our text line. You can always text us 515-244-4933. Numbering in 7344 says, my two drinks are gin mixed with Sunny D. And Jack Daniels says he's in his 60s, still makes them nauseated. 3271, boysenberry kamikazes. Okay, interesting. Purple Passion, Pink Passion, Mad Dog 2020.
1: Oh, boy.
0: Whoo, that'll get you in trouble. 5171, Slippery Nipples. Mm-hmm. Can't even stand the smell of butterscotch anymore.
1: Mm.
0: Jaeger Bombs from 4712. Yeah, I can't. I can't do that either. Here's a vote for some Southern Comfort. And then this one, 0764. When I was younger, we were playing a game of quarters when our buddy came home from the Navy. I ended up drinking an entire fifth of root beer schnapps. Needless to say, I was violently ill for the next 4 hours, and today even the smell of root beer makes me nauseous. Yeah, I know how that goes.
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1: 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It's 93.3 KIOA.

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2: 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Like you cannot escape it.
3: Not on my ads.
2: All right. Well, either way, there's a new Spider-Man movie, Jeremy.
3: Oh, you don't say.
2: Surprise.
3: Hey, look at that. That's exciting.
2: But it feels like anymore, going to a movie is just as complicated as a process as it is to go to a concert. We want to bring back our Gen Z correspondent, Evan, to corroborate this story because it's true. Because you actually bought a ticket for Spider-Man already, right?
4: These were bought well in advance.
2: How well in advance are you talking?
4: About a couple weeks or even a month.
2: Yeah. So, I mean, anymore, you're like, they have tickets on sale for, there's going to be a new Avengers movie, by the way, Jeremy. Yeah.
3: Just so you know.
4: I already bought my ticket.
2: I hate you. I just.
3: Is that a superhero thing?
2: Yes.
3: Okay.
2: God, almost cursed. I just hate you sometimes.
3: I'm sorry. It's not my thing.
2: But there's a new Avengers movie coming out in December. They've already put the tickets on sale.
3: Wow.
2: And the thing is that tickets are selling. Like you were looking at Spider-Man tickets and like, I mean, they're nearly sold out for all the showings.
4: Even the Avengers tickets as well in December
2: are
4: getting sold out already.
2: I mean, it's no better than going to a concert anymore where you have to buy tickets.

0: tickets for some of these big blockbusters way in advance. Because I used to laugh at my friends who would like jump online the day the tickets went on sale. And I'm like, relax. Just buy your tickets that morning or buy them like the day before. It's fine. Because that's the way it used to be. If you wanted to make sure that you got tickets for like the big summer blockbuster movie back in the day, if you wanted to get them early, you went to the movie theater at like 11 a.m.
1: When it opened.
0: Yeah, when they open, and you walked up to the box office and says, I want tickets for the 7 o'clock show tonight.
1: Mm-hmm.
0: That's like the prepared person in your group.
1: And they would hand you a set of paper tickets.
0: Exactly. Yes. And that was how you went and bought your tickets early. Now you can buy them seasons in advance.
1: Did like, you just notice that he laughed at us when we started talking about paper tickets?
0: I try to ignore that because it hurts my heart.
1: I know. We said paper tickets, and he started giggling.
0: I know.
1: We still have old ones here.
0: By the way, Evan, I should show you sometime because even I think it's impressive. I still have a stack. Like when I say a stack, I mean like a couple of inches tall of old movie stubs. Mm-hmm. And it's like the original Toy Story, like Twister, Dumb and Dumber, like from the mid-90s. I still have this somewhere in my house.
2: That's pretty sweet.
0: See? Pretty sweet, he said.
1: You two are the same person. You're just old.

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0: Hey, all you asthma and allergy sufferers, here we go. 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Smoky haze.
1: Ugh.
0: Yeah, it is here. That's fun. High near 90 degrees. Other than that, mostly clear tonight with a low around 70. And then tomorrow, hopefully none of that smoky haze will linger. And we'll have a high of around 88.

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3: Steven from Ogden is ready to play Beat Luke or Jeremy, presented by Honey Creek Golf Club in Boone. Unexpected views, unforgettable golf. Good morning to you, Steven.
4: Good morning.
3: How are you doing today?
4: Good. How are you?
3: Excellent. Thanks so much for asking. All right. Well, Steven, this game requires two people, but we need to know who the second person is. Who are you going to face today, Luke or Jeremy?
4: Luke.
3: Yes.
5: Oh, I love it.
3: Finally.
5: Love it.
3: A challenger.
5: All right, Steven, as he makes his way out of the studio, I will remind you I've got three questions for you. You're going to get your answer, but I'm not going to tell you what the answer is until you answer the same three questions. Are you ready?
4: Yep.
5: All right. Question number one. What was the primary color of Evel Knievel's jumpsuit?
4: Evel Knievel.
5: What was the primary color of Evel Knievel's jumpsuit? You got an answer for me?
4: I'm thinking. I'm going to go with white.
5: All right. Going white. Question number two. What did the pink Care Bear named Cheer Bear have on its belly badge?
4: Care Bear had a rainbow.
5: And finally, question number three. In Home Alone, what item did Kevin accidentally steal from the Hubbard Woods Pharmacy after being spooked by Old Man Marley?
4: Toothbrush.
5: You're going toothbrush. All right, let's get Luke back in here and see if he can answer these same three questions. How you feeling?
3: I'm always a little bit nervous when I come back in after being challenged.
5: Okay. You were so, like, cocky and excited about your challenge a little bit ago. You kind of walked in here a little slow. I wasn't sure. All right, here we go. Question number one. What was the primary color of Evel Knievel's jumpsuit?
3: Primary color, like, singular?
5: What was the primary color of Evel Knievel's jumpsuit?
3: Well, the reason I'm asking is because he wore a red, white, and blue outfit. So you're asking.

0: looking for one color, though. So
1: what
0: I'm,
1: was I, the primary color?
0: Sabadana.
1: Uh-huh. I'm not asking for a primary color. I'm asking what was the primary color.
0: I think primarily it was white, but it was also red, white, and blue. So white is my answer.
1: There's a lot going on there.
0: I just want to make sure I'm clear.
1: Oh, we all know you're clear. We've all figured it out by now. Steven also said white.
0: Thank God. That is correct.
1: Whew. Oh, my God.
0: I'm assuming Steven didn't go on the same walk that I did.
1: No, no. You took us on a full-on hike. Question number two. What did the pink Care Bear named Cheer Bear have on its belly badge?
0: That was a rainbow.
1: Steven also said a rainbow. Ooh. That is correct. And finally, question number three. In Home Alone, what item did Kevin accidentally steal from the Hubbard Woods pharmacy after being spooked by Old Man Marley?
0: It was a toothbrush that he was unsure was approved by the American Dental Association.
1: Again with the walk. Steven also said a toothbrush. Just a toothbrush.
0: Okay.
1: Nothing extra in there at all. You are both correct. So it is a tie.
0: Oh, man. Steven, you made me work for it, even though I tried to sneak out some extra credit there. But
1: So much extra credit.
0: Even though it is a tie today, I still technically get to claim the victory. But we would love to have you on our trivia team anytime because you are a ringer. Get back in here and try us again sometime, okay?
2: All right. Thank you.

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1: Who's got a crush on you?
2: Hello, hunks. It's Dream Phone, the electronic game with the talking phone. To win, call guys, get clues, figure out which guy really likes you.
3: Oh, this was at every slumber party in the 90s.
4: Oh, man.
3: I cannot even tell you how many times my friends loved playing this game and finding out who our secret crushes were.
4: Oh my God.
3: Oh, it was so great. A woman on TikTok named Hannah Young has brought up the question that I know all of us who have played this game before were asking, where are the guys from Dream Phone?
5: I need a Where Are They Now Dream Phone Boys Edition. I need to know their real names, current photos. I need to know who's divorced. I need to know who ended up driving a minivan. Matt, I know you did. I know it in my soul. Where is Steve? Somewhere.

0: find Steve. We need to know if he still has hair. I need answers. Someone knows something. Okay, speak up.
1: So if you are not familiar with the game Dream Phone, essentially what would happen was you would get an electronic phone, right? An electronic phone that you would put AA batteries in, and it would have buttons on it. And then you would hand out these cards that had pictures of boys on them, and you would have to call them, and it would tell you, like, if they had a secret crush on somebody, and you had to figure out and use the clues to figure out who your secret crush was.
2: Right.
1: Well, each one of the cards had a photo of a guy on it. Steve, Aaron, George, you name the name, it was probably there. And everybody always wondered, like, who are these guys? Where did these guys come from? Because remember, 1991, it's not like we were using AI to just put a random face on a card for a board game.
2: It wasn't like Guess Who, where they were cartoon characters.
1: No.
2: These were real dudes.
1: These were actual guys. And one of the questions that Hannah posed was, how did this happen? We need answers. I want to know what happened to these guys. And the beauty of the internet, man, they're starting to come out of the woodwork.
2: Yeah, they are. They are finding these guys.
1: Their wives are like, oh yeah, I'm married to Steve, and his name is actually George, and this is what he does. There was one guy in the game who, his character, I say with air quotes, went to Harvard. Like, he was a college freshman at Harvard.
2: Mm-hmm.
1: Come to find out, they find this guy. He actually went to Harvard and did a whole thing. And she's been getting the secrets as to, like, how did this even happen for these guys? And a lot of them, they were models.
2: Mm-hmm.
1: They just took a gig, got paid $150 to sit down, have their picture taken real quick, had no idea that they were going to be a part of this board game.
2: Right.
1: No clue that 40 years later, we would be looking for them. And it's become a thing. So I think she has found 6 of the guys so far through social media. One guy's wife lived in Spain and didn't know what Dream Phone was. She'd played it a couple

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3: It has not been safe to be a building or a structure lately in the metro.
4: Mm-hmm.
3: Love that story in just a few, but first, here's what's going on. The Waukee Town Center is planning its grand opening for late spring of 2027. This massive development at Hickman Road at Alice's Road is going to cover 62 acres with 335,000 square feet of shopping, dining, and entertainment.
4: It's a lot.
3: I'm telling you, shopping is not dead in Des Moines.
4: No, not at all.
3: People love to shop here. The plans include a six-acre lake, trails, an amphitheater, winter ice skating, summer play areas, water features, and fire pits.
4: Oof.
3: The Target, obviously, is already open with Marshall's and Dutch Brothers Coffee expected to open soon. I know so many people who are excited about this Dutch Brothers Coffee.
4: Yeah.
3: Our friend Allie, have you been watching her Facebook posts?
4: Mm-mm.
3: She's posting like updates almost daily. She drives by the Dutch Brothers like waiting for it to open.
4: That's awesome. I've never had it. Maybe I need to try
3: it out.
4: Must
3: be good.
4: The Blank Park Zoo has a new resident. Zara, a three-year-old Hartman's Mountain Zebra, has arrived from the Utica Zoo in New York through the Association of Zoos and Aquariums Species Survival Plan. Now, Zara will actually celebrate her fourth birthday tomorrow and has joined fellow zebras Duke and Hannah in the Africa habitat. She's the latest addition in a very busy year for the zoo following the arrivals of, okay, let's see if we can get these right, a baby Addix named Victoria, a baby cotton top tamarin named Blanca, a baby Japanese macaque named Hero, who we just heard about that was born earlier this month, and of course there's Walnut, the harbor seal that showed up via FedEx as opposed

0: to the stork. The zoo is also planning two more babies that are on the way, with two baby giraffe calves expected later this summer.
1: That's weird. None of them seem to be named Luke and or Jeremy.
0: I mean, those two giraffes that are coming are just waiting.
1: Waiting for names.
0: Names that sound like Luke and Jeremy?
1: Well, if you are a building or a structure in the metro, you are not safe right now.
0: Not at all.
1: For the second time in less than 2 weeks, that rail bridge over Northwest 2nd Street in Polk County has been hit by a vehicle. The bridge, which has just over 13 feet of clearance, was struck by a semi yesterday afternoon, temporarily blocking traffic in both directions. You might remember this same bridge was hit and partially collapsed back on the 17th after it got hit by a vacuum truck. The road reopened shortly after 2 p.m., so the closure was a lot shorter this time around. And we talked the other day about how over the weekend somebody crashed into the Ducktail Lounge over there in Clive. Well, yesterday morning, a car crashed into the Verizon store on Merle Hay Road. Police say the crash caused extensive damage to the building. Nobody was hurt. Nobody was taken into custody. But I'm telling you, it is not safe to be a building in this city right about now. All I can think about is that poor, I think it was a lamp store that was on the corner of Ingersoll, and I don't remember what the side street was, but it used to get hit all the time by cars, to the point where they were just like, we're about ready to move out of here. Maybe they did. I don't know. But all I know is that they got hit multiple times by cars. That's the buzz this morning. It's Luke and Jeremy here on KIOA.
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taking you back to the days of watching TRL after school. 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

0: 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It is the 90s at 9, and I feel like this is one of those songs where if you were on a road trip, say, when it was popular, you probably made everybody stop talking and turned it up just a little bit louder because you know all of the words.
1: And let's not also forget one of the best drum fills of the 90s.
0: I did not know that.
1: I love it. I think I just like when I do with Phil Collins, whenever mm-hmm. we play In the Air Tonight, mm-hmm. I always like drum along with the drum fill for this.
0: Well, can't wait to witness that. That'll be all sorts of fun. The rest of us will just be singing. I'm going Sister Hazel, all for you. My pick for 90s at 9 here on KIOA.

0: 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Luke and Jeremy's 90s at 9, presented by Chicago Speakeasy, serving Des Moines for over 42 years. Jeremy, we were talking a few days ago about really short 90s hit songs.
1: Mm-hmm.
0: And ever since we talked about that, I started going through all of my 90s stuff, and I was looking for the shortest of the 90s hits.
1: Okay.
0: And I was actually surprised by how many sub 3-minute songs were big 90s hits.
1: Mm.
0: And I was thinking to myself, oh, I haven't heard that song in a long time. Man, I haven't heard that song in a long time. Now, I can't exactly say that about this song, because the last time I saw it, it was actually the band playing it.
1: Yeah.
0: We saw them at the Arts Festival.
1: Yeah, just a few weeks ago.
0: Yeah, they had a big crowd. We were excited to be there along with the band. Not that we were performing or anything. But I wanted to play because, again, it's another one of those really super short. What?
1: It's a weird thing to say. Not that we were playing or anything. Like, anyone thought we were in Fastball.
0: No, but I mean, we were on stage, and then we left the stage, and then Fastball came on the stage.
1: We never even set eyes on the band.
0: Yes, we did.
1: Okay.
0: We saw them.
1: From how far away?
0: A few feet.
1: Okay. Right.
0: Were you not paying attention to your surroundings?
1: I was, but clearly not as much as you.
0: I'm not going to lie. If Fastball walked in this room right now, I would know who they were.
1: I have no clue. No idea.
0: I want to play Out of My Head because I still love this song.
1: Yes.
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2: Well, I don't know if I'd call it making fun of. We're kind of the butt of the joke in this situation, but that's fine.
1: Sometimes,
2: that's fine.
1: Yes.
2: That's fine.
1: All right, so we're going to make up our own sound effects for these stories.
2: Okay.
1: Ready, Jeremy?
2: Sure.
1: Police in Japan have arrested a 28-year-old man after he allegedly walked into a convenience store completely naked.
2: Woohoo!
1: The whole thing started just before 2 a.m. when someone called police to report a naked man casually walking down the street.
2: Wow.
1: Officers searched the area, but apparently couldn't find him. Then about 2 hours later, police got another call, this time from a convenience store employee who said a naked man had walked into the store and then walked right back out.
2: Just making the same sound over and over and over again.
1: Police responded and found a 28-year-old Ribio Kubo still standing around the store's parking lot.
2: Oh.
1: Officers arrested him for public indecency. And then police asked why he decided to go for a completely naked late-night stroll.
2: Woo-hoo.
1: Kubo apparently told him that he just felt like walking. Around naked.
2: Woo-hoo.
1: And apparently this wasn't his first time doing it.
2: Mm-hmm.
1: Police say alcohol
2: look.
1: Wasn't a factor. He was completely sober.
2: You know, sometimes you just want to be naked in a convenience store.
1: Just want to hang out with your wang out.
2: Okay. All right. Did not need that. Moving on.
1: Okay.
2: I'm keeping ours a little bit.

0: local-ish, Eastern Iowa. So okay, let's see what happens here in Eastern Iowa.
1: Let's go Hawks. It's my favorite chant from Eastern Iowa University.
0: A woman is facing new charges after police
1: woo, woo, woo.
0: Say she drove an orange riding lawnmower. Was it at the state fair in some sort of race? She drove that lawnmower while impaired through a Casey's
1: boom, boom.
0: Parking lot in Tiffin. According to investigators, a witness called police after seeing 36-year-old Michelle Hudson driving the mower and appearing intoxicated. Wow.
1: She's having all kinds of problems.
0: Apparently, officers said Hudson showed signs of impairment, including slurred speech, poor balance,
1: whoop.
0: And bloodshot, watery eyes. She performed poorly on a field sobriety test. Her breath test was below the legal alcohol limit, but police suspected she was impaired on drugs. She refused to provide a urine sample. Ew. Hudson was arrested on charges of operating while intoxicated and driving while barred. Her driver's license had already been suspended following a previous OWI conviction involving methamphetamine. A lawnmower was aggressive. Why is it so aggressive? That lawnmower was reportedly found about a mile away from Hudson's home, making it for one of the more unusual alleged getaway vehicles.
1: It's a lawnmower. I think we can take the word getaway out of it.
0: I mean, she drove it away.
1: Okay.
0: Apparently very aggressively, according to your sound effects.
1: Yes, she did.
0: Yeah.
1: That's what you get out there in Eastern Iowa. They do things aggressively.
0: What did you say? Go Hawks.
1: Go Hawks, question mark. Let's go, Eastern Iowa University.
0: Woo!
1: That is our sound effects theater this week. It is Luke and Jeremy here on KIOA.
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1: Tomorrow on the show, it's all about other people's business and us worming our way into it.
2: Yep, here we go again.
1: Jeremy's favorite part of the week.
2: It's just so uncomfortable.
1: It's a new edition of Am I the Bad Guy? This time it's all about

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5: High of around 90 today, mostly clear tonight with a low around 70. And the rock band's going home tomorrow. No Smokey Haze, as far as I know. Mostly sunny. Tour's over, you know. High near 88.
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0: Des Moines' greatest hits, 93.3 KIOA. Hey there, good morning. I'm Hunter. Don't forget, tonight is Zoo Brew at Blank Park Zoo, going from 6 to 10. 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Every drink you buy helps support the zoo's care, conservation, and education program. Zoo Brew tonight starting at 6. And welcome to Blank Park Zoo, Zara. She's a 3-year-old Hartman's Mountain Zebra. She's not like a brand new born zebra. She's 3 years old, and she comes from the zoo in Utica. And she joins Duke and Hannah, and you can tell she's a little bit different because she is smaller in size. So if you go to Blank Park Zoo, welcome Zara.
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Des Moines' greatest hits, 93.3 KIOA. You know, sometimes I think music from the 80s is the best music because so many great bands remake the music. Remember the a cappella band? Well, they're still around. Straight No Chaser remade this, as did the band Weezer. Here's the original, Toto, Africa.

Moines Greatest Hits, 93.3 KIOA, coming up at 7 o'clock tonight. Tony Lorino, Throwback Nation. And hey, if it's your birthday, he wants to celebrate you. 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

0: Your KCCI Storm Teammate forecast. Still hot, sunny, smoky haze and the high near 90. Tonight's low down to 70. Tomorrow we'll have mostly sunny skies and the high near 88.
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I'm in the Skywalk, I like to pretend I'm a gerbil running through a toilet paper tube. In other news, I'm weird. 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

doing Sturgis next month. And he just joined a TEDx talk with Alex Van Halen. 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

0: Des Moines' greatest hits, 93.3 KIOA. Okay, there was a winning ticket sold in last night's Mega Millions. The $800 million winning ticket was sold in Florida. That's all right. We've got tonight's Powerball. That's worth $663 million. And maybe, you know, maybe it just wasn't meant to be. Because there's a story about a guy in Kentucky. He won the Powerball last year. 51-year-old James Farthing. He was arrested this week, Monday, for domestic violence. And this apparently is his fourth arrest since last year, since he won the Powerball. $167 million, the fourth time he's been arrested since winning all that money. And by the way, with that money, how much is his bond set for? $15,000.
1: Ladies, how you

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2: Your KCCI Storm Teammate forecast, still kind of warm today. Sunny, little smoky haze, the high near 90. Tonight's low down to 70 with mostly clear skies, mostly sunny, and the high near 88 tomorrow.
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Des Moines' greatest hits, 93.3 KIOA. Did you see where that woman from Johnston donated her 11th gallon of blood? Red Cross experiencing a blood shortage right now, so they don't need 11 gallons from you, just a pint. All blood types are needed.

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Cochran's Greatest Hits, 93.3 KIOA. Back in the 80s, I wasn't quite sure what Motorin was. 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Still not sure what Motorin is. 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
9: KCCI Storm Team 8 forecast, sunny with some haze today and the high near 90, going to feel a little bit warmer than that. Mostly clear tonight with a low of 70 and mostly sunny tomorrow, high near 88.
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1: 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Good afternoon. I'm Hunter, and back to school shopping has begun already. I found some statistics that I find staggering. First off, more than half of the parents plan to spend between $100 and $300 on back-to-school shopping items for their kids. That is up 13% from last year. But here's the staggering statistic. 22% of parents expect their children to help cover back-to-school costs with their allowance money or their summer job money. I feel so blessed right now that my parents didn't make me do that.
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I was wondering, you know, if she could keep on, because the force, it's got a lot of power, and it makes me feel like, it makes me feel like...

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2: Your KCCI Storm Team 8 forecast. Sunny, little smoky haze, and the high near 90 today. The heat index about 95, though. Mostly clear tonight, low about 70. 88 our high tomorrow with mostly sunny skies.
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Des Moines' greatest hits, 93.3, it's KIOA. I'm Jimmy Wright. Thank you so much for listening to KIOA this afternoon. And I want to know, do you have a nighttime routine? I mean, something you got to do before you go to bed. If you don't do it, you get up and do it anyway because it helps you sleep at night. For me, I have to have a big glass of cold ice water. Yeah. Give me a couple drinks of ice water before I go to bed, and I can sleep like a baby at night. So tomorrow morning, Luke and Journey want to know, what is your nighttime routine? It's all happening tomorrow morning at 7:25 with Luke and Journey on 93.3 KIOA.

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It's K-I-O-A. Hey, if you're looking for something to do, Zoo Brew is happening at the Blank Park Zoo. And taking a stage tonight is Plastic Apartment. Yeah, they're always good on stage. Zoo Brew, tonight with 93.3 KIOA.

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A big happy birthday shout out today to Jason Sandholt of Otley. Yeah, throw your hands in the air, Jason. Wave them like you just don't care. Happy birthday, Jason. 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

0: 69 for a low tonight and tomorrow. Partly cloudy, high of 87. Friday, we're going to see a chance of showers in the morning when you wake up with Luke and Jeremy. It's going to cool things down, too, with a high of 79 on Friday. Sunshine, it's 88 on KIOA.
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Des Moines' greatest hits, 93.3 is KIOA. I'm looking for caller number 10. That's you. Yeah, 515-244-4933. You get to pick an envelope. See what you're going to be doing at the Iowa State Fair. F, A, I, or R.

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2: Awesome.
3: That is awesome. Who's this?
2: Kristen.
3: Kristen, what are you doing today?
2: Just got off work.
3: Yay. Any big plans?
2: It's a Costco run.
3: Okay. All right. Costco it is. Yes. Well, you could be running off the Iowa State Fair. Let's see what you're going to be doing at the Iowa State Fair. How about that, right?
2: Sounds like a plan.
3: Okay, sounds like a plan. I got four envelopes here, F, A, I, or R. Which one will it be?
2: I'll take A for awesome.
3: Okay. All right, A for awesome it is. Let's open up envelope number A. And it's... You got a family four-pack of admission tickets to the Iowa State Fair. Yes.
2: Perfect.
3: That is awesome. Congratulations.
2: Yep. Thank you.
3: Yeah, no, thank you for listening. Tell everyone the station just made you a big State Fair winner.
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4: I'm Tony Jones, Des Moines Traffic Control. Now, we've got a little bit of slowing north and eastbound, 8035 as you're coming up on University out there on the west side. Other than that, it's a quiet start to this afternoon's commute. We have construction all over the place. There's a work zone on 2nd at Birdland. That project is going to wrap up in early September. Also in that area, they're working on Sailor at Watson. Now, that one's going to wind down on right at the beginning of the Iowa State Fair. And that's your smile-powered traffic from Delta Dental of Iowa. 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

Lincoln's Greatest Hits 93.3 KIOA. 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How about the Demolition Derby? And Rod Stewart and many more. Yes, and all you have to do is pick an envelope. We'll play again tomorrow morning, 7 a.m. with Luke and Jeremy on 93.3 KIOA.

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Tonight at 7 o'clock on the dot, it's Tony Marino with Throwback Nation. Your favorite songs. Yeah, songs you haven't heard in a long time. Also, Tony will be having fun, prizes, and you can join Tony's birthday club and win some cash on your birthday.

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3: I'm Tony Jones, Des Moines. Traffic control, delays on the west side. Now as you're south and westbound on 8035, they're going to start at 141 all the way down south of Hickman. You're going to find speeds dropping down into the teens, maybe even the single digits in spots through that stretch. Now north and eastbound 8035, very heavy as well. Just getting off that ramp from westbound 235, making your way up towards University. Slow there. The westbound lanes of 235 near Valley West Drive running in that 40 mile an hour range. And that's your smile powered traffic from Dell to Dental of Iowa. For your smile, for your health, for your community.

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Des Moines' greatest hits, 93.3 KIOA, four envelopes, F, A, I, or R. It's a mystery. What are you going to do at the Iowa State Fair? We got admission tickets, tickets to see TLC, Salt and Pepper, Rod Stewart. How about the figure eight races and many more? We'll play again tomorrow morning at 7.

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3: I'm Tony Jones, Des Moines. Traffic control, clear the accident. South and westbound, 8035 at Hickman. Still crowded on both sides of the highway right around that accident scene, but speeds are starting to break loose, so that's really good news. Now, however, we do have a broken down vehicle blocking up the right side of the highway. This is westbound 235 right around 73rd. It's just adding to those slowdowns coming out of downtown. You're going to find it really heavy. It's stretching back towards Keough right now. And that's your smile-powered traffic from Delta Dental of Iowa. For your smile, for your health, for your community.
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0: 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That's right, as low as $2.50 down, and you could be rolling. You see, being a dealer For the People isn't just a slogan, it's how we live. In this month of independence, we want to declare you approved. Life, liberty, and the pursuit of a nicer, newer car. I'm Joe Clemens, and I'm your dealer For the People. 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
1: 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Some minimum requirements. America.
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2: 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Yeah, that's Blank Park Zoo. 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

0: 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Cooling things down, even a chance of rain on Friday morning when you wake up with Luke and Jeremy, high of 80.
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Des Moines' greatest hits, 93.3. It's KIOA. We do it every Friday at 5. Join me this Friday for Jimmy's weekend kickoff. We officially kick off the weekend in style. Yeah, cranking up KIOA music for the drive, and I would love for you to be a part of Jimmy's weekend kickoff. Keep that number handy, 515-244-4933 on KIOA. We

Boys' greatest hits, 93.3. It's KIOA. You got a nighttime routine? Well, Luca and Journey will be talking about that tomorrow morning at 7:25.

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